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5: Central Illinois weather.
6: Wednesday will be sunny with a high near 84 and a north-northeast wind at 5 to 8 miles per hour in the morning. Overnight, skies clear with a low around 61. Thursday stays sunny with a high near 85, followed by partly cloudy skies and a low near 64. It's currently 78 degrees in Effingham. It currently feels like 79 degrees.
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0: Jordan Davis, Turn This Truck Around. I'm Bosch. Coming up some great tunes by Blake Shelton, Midland, and Alabama's next with Born Country.
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0: Gladly Green, Think As You Drunk. I'm Bosch. More great country coming up next on this Tuesday.
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1: ABC News, I'm Dave Packer. Tonight, Jay Clayton confirmed to be National Intelligence Director. To vote along party lines, Democratic Senator Ron Wyden voted against the confirmation.
2: It has been clear for months that under this administration, the main qualification to be DNI is the willingness to use the position to spread conspiracy theories about elections and to help Donald Trump make it harder for Americans to vote.
1: During his confirmation hearing, Clayton refused to acknowledge that Trump lost the 2020 election. With Ukrainian President Volodymyr Zelensky overlooking the floor, the Senate tonight overwhelmingly advancing a Russian and Iranian sanctions bill named in honor of Senator Lindsey Graham. Zelensky attending services for the late senator earlier today. Japan's public broadcaster NHK is now reporting at least two people have been confirmed dead in the partial collapse at a shopping mall following today's powerful earthquake. This is ABC News. Michigan Attorney General Dana Nassel says she's opened an investigation into last month's swatting incident where authorities were called to Transportation Secretary Pete Buttigieg's house over false allegations. One late-night host is taking on a gas station chain.
3: Many of Buc-ee's lawsuits claim trademark infringement by companies that have mascots similar to its ball cap-wearing beaver character. Now, late-night comedy show Last Week Tonight has designed a logo with a familiar-looking squirrel. Host John Oliver.
4: I'm so happy to announce that you can now buy this image on a variety of products from tumblers to hats.
3: With proceeds going to a nonprofit that fights hunger, Buc-ee's general counsel tells the Dallas Morning News that the company has no plans to sue yet. Jim Ryan, ABC News.
1: Kenya's wildlife authorities are investigating the deaths of 15 elephants over the past month in Amboseli National Park. They say 10 showed signs of partial paralysis before dying. Dave Packer, ABC News.
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12: Central Illinois weather.
13: Wednesday will be mostly sunny with a high near 84 and a light north-northeast wind. The night will be clear with a low around 61. Thursday brings continued sunshine with a high near 85, followed by partly cloudy skies and a low near 64. It's currently 77 degrees in Effingham. It currently feels like 78 degrees.
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0: That's Luke Combs and Be By You. I'm Bosch. On the way, some great songs by Miranda Lambert, John Michael Montgomery, and Billy Currington is next with Good Directions. Next, right here.
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1: Josh Ross, Hate How You Look. 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
2: 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You know, I bet that beekeeping suit is snazzy. 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

0: Morgan Wallen, Just In Case. I'm Bosch. On the way, some great songs by Bailey Zimmerman, Brett Eldridge, and Pam Tillis is next with Maybe It Was Memphis.
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0: Bailey Zimmerman Chevy Silverado. I'm Bosch. 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

0: 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I'm Bosch. 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
1: ABC News, I'm Dave Packard. The same storm system that spawned destructive tornadoes in Wisconsin is moving east. Severe weather settling in from Virginia to New England and added up to a rough day for anyone flying.
2: Yeah, it was a disastrous day for travelers. More than 2,000 flights canceled and another 6,000 delayed. That's just here in the U.S. And it's not over yet. It's going to be a stormy night for millions, so we'll likely see effects even tomorrow and beyond.
1: ABC's Rhiannon Alley. Today, a judge in Georgia sentenced and convicted 16-year-old high school shooter Colt Gray to life in prison without parole for killing two students and two teachers. A faith leader in Springfield, Ohio, says the Haitian community there is terrified now that temporary protected status has expired. A recent U.S. Supreme Court ruling allowed the Trump administration to end TPS. Florida carrying out two executions today, including an 80-year-old, the second oldest person to ever receive a lethal injection in modern U.S. history. This is ABC News. A federal judge has temporarily blocked Minnesota's law banning prediction markets, which is set to take effect Saturday. The Mega Millions number is about to be drawn, and if you're not a winner of that $800 million jackpot, maybe you'll have more luck with Powerball.
3: That Powerball drawing is on Wednesday night, and it's now worth $663 million. Or if you take the cash payout, it's a cool, clean $290 million.
4: The odds of winning one of the jackpots is about $290 million to one, and the odds of winning both is something like 85 quadrillion to one. Rena Roy, ABC News, New York.
1: The rescue might need a rescue. Catalyst Space Technologies says the robotic spacecraft that's headed to help a sinking NASA telescope in orbit's got thruster problems of its own and is now in an uncontrollable spin that's disrupting communications. The startup isn't giving up, saying it's working nonstop to get Link back in action so it can boost the telescope to a higher orbit. Dave Packer, ABC News.
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9: Central Illinois weather.
10: Wednesday will be mostly sunny with a high near 84. Winds will be calm, becoming north-northeast at 5 to 8 miles per hour in the morning. The night will be clear with a low around 61. Thursday will be sunny with a high near 85, followed by partly cloudy skies and a low around 64. It's currently 72 degrees in Effingham. It currently feels like 73 degrees.
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0: Taylor Swift, I Knew It, I Knew You. Mrs. Travis Kelce right there. I'm Bosch. Coming up, some great songs by Blake Shelton, Eddie Rabbit, and Joe Diffie's next with Prop Me Up Beside the Jukebox If I Die.
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0: Blake Shelton and Sangria. I'm Bosch. Sugarland is coming up next. 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Photos that are old or confusing are number one. Since pics are the first thing we look at, lazy bios, generic opening lines, and bios that sound bitter or negative are also common issues. See, it's not good to be a negative buzzkill on the dating app, even before your first date. Save that for your second date.
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2: ABC News, I'm Dave Packard. Israeli Prime Minister Benjamin Netanyahu meeting today with President Trump.
3: Netanyahu's first face-to-face with the president since the war began exactly 5 months ago. Their relationship has hit a rocky patch. Earlier, Trump bristling when told Netanyahu was bringing him intelligence showing Iran is trying to rebuild its nuclear capabilities. Netanyahu later describing their Oval Office sit-down as excellent, a conversation of full partnership, of mutual support, one of the best conversations he's had with Donald Trump.
2: ABC's Mary Bruce. Ukraine's President Volodymyr Zelensky also met with President Trump. Both foreign leaders attended the funeral for the late Senator Lindsey Graham in Washington, D.C. A judge in Georgia sentencing convicted high school shooter Colt Gray to life in prison without parole for killing two students and two teachers. The Senate has confirmed Jay Clayton as the next director of national intelligence. This is ABC News. Elon Musk's social media company X has launched its own product like a bank account where users can send money to one another. X Money uses services from Cross River Bank. It's invite only and users will get an X-branded Visa debit card. eBay has agreed to a multi-million dollar settlement after some employees were accused of harassment.
4: eBay and some of the company's former executives have agreed to pay out $56 million to Ina and David Steiner. It comes almost 7 years after several eBay employees attempted to track the couple's movements, even sending them threatening packages like a funeral wreath and a box of spiders. It all goes back to critical things the Steiners had written about the company in their self-published newsletter, E-Commerce Bites. In a statement, eBay says the incident was wrong, reprehensible, and should never have happened. Mike Dubusky, ABC News.
2: The Tennessee Titans opened training camp with the ALS Ice Bucket Challenge, where team executives got dunked in honor of former running back Chris Johnson. He revealed last month he's been diagnosed with ALS. Dave Packer, ABC News.
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10: Central Illinois weather.
11: Wednesday will be mostly sunny with a high near 84. Winds will be calm, becoming north-northeast at 5 to 8 miles per hour. Overnight, clear skies and a low around 61. Thursday remains sunny with a high near 85 and calm winds. It's currently 71 degrees in Effingham. It currently feels like 72 degrees.
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0: All right, where in America do you think it's the most dangerous? Well, the Tennessee city of Memphis has taken the new top spot, at least for driving. In a new ranking, the Tennessee city is four times the national average of fatal crashes linked to risky driving. Knoxville, another city in Tennessee, comes in second, followed by Waterbury, Connecticut, which has the country's highest rate of DUI-related deaths per capita.
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0: 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Okay, did you know that octopuses and squids have beaks? The beak is made of keratin, the same material that a bird's beak and our fingernails are made out of.
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0: Hey, it's Paul Stone here on the way. GLP-1 drugs, you know, they can be life-changing right down to our love lives. 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

0: Well, GLP-1s are the craze everywhere. New research from a Harvard economist is finding that single women are significantly more likely to marry or move in with a partner after starting the medications for weight loss. According to the new study, single women's odds of marrying or moving in with a partner have spiked by as much as 28% after a year and a half on the GLP-1 drugs.
1: Be the reason someone gets another tomorrow. Donate blood with the American Red Cross Thursday, July 30th from 2 to 7 p.m. at the Paul McVeigh VFW post on 20th Street in Charleston. Roll up a sleeve. Help save a life.
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0: 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Coming up, we're going to find out how it's only July, but candy company Mars is ready for Halloween. 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
1: Y'all, it is your boy Jelly Roll. Somehow you can make a heart of
2: gold from this heart of stone. Hey, this is Morgan Wallen. And there's always a couple time to take your place. But I
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0: just like how Christmas creeps up sooner and sooner every year, Halloween seems to be following that trend too. It's only July, but Mars Candy is ready for Halloween with their 2026 Tricks, Treats, and Trends report. It just came out, full of insights into our Halloween candy preferences, including that over half of adults feel Halloween isn't just one day, but a full season. According to the research, two-thirds of Americans also wish they could buy their favorite Halloween treats year-round.
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0: 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Here's a fun fact. If you only have $1 million, you're not considered wealthy by most Americans. The typical American considers at least $2.4 million to be wealthy.
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0: All right, so one of the great things about a Costco membership is getting that low gas price, and it's designed to do more than save members money. The retailer actually says discounted fuel encourages shoppers to visit warehouses more often and spend more during their trips and renew their memberships at higher rates. Financial experts say the strategy can pay off for customers who stick to a shopping list, but impulse purchases inside the store can quickly offset any savings you get on gas.
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0: 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Did you know a moment is a real unit of time? It was used in the medieval times, and it was equivalent to approximately 90 seconds.
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0: if you had to change one thing about your face when you're dating, you might want to look into your teeth. And good thing is, you can change your teeth. I think probably one of the easier things to change than everything else. A new survey suggests teeth have a bigger impact on first impressions than your eyes when it comes to attraction. About 1 in 5 people say teeth are the facial feature they notice most, with straight, white, and healthy-looking teeth consistently ranking as the most attractive traits. While researchers say dental appearance can influence first impressions, experts also emphasize that genuine expressions and a warm smile matter far more in building a real connection.
1: Be the reason someone gets another tomorrow. Donate blood with the American Red Cross, Thursday, July 30th, from 2 to 7 p.m. at the Paul McVeigh VFW post on 20th Street in Charleston. 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

0: More music's coming up, but I'm not. I'm Paul Stone. Have a great rest of your day. I'll be back again tonight.
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Happy hump day. Wednesday, July 29th. Coming up, we got Little Texas. Also going to play Ella Langley, Choosing Texas. Still not sick of it. I still love that song. After Diamond Rio, it's a beautiful mess.

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0: Get ready to roll your eyes, because Broadway's about to drop another groan-worthy gem. It's Tales from the Grill. Sigh.
1: What do you call three guys named Pats? What do you call three guys named Pats? A Pat Trick. That one's for my hockey fans. A Pat Trick. Tim McGraw is coming up, also George Strait.
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1: Good Wednesday morning. I'm Jeff Daly. This is the morning edition of the Cromwell Ag Radio Network. It is brought to you by Rural King, America's farm and home store. Well, just when you thought there might be another chance for a peace deal, it was Iran striking at Saudi Arabia and in the U.S. last night, and they were striking at military targets, that of the U.S., even our central command in the region. There was no damage to U.S. facilities as we were able to intercept those missiles in flight. But clearly, it's another example of the Iranians dragging this particular situation out. Don't see a major reaction in the marketplace from the overnight. We'll wait for the day trade to see how this unfolds. Row crop futures yesterday attempted to recover some lost ground after the energy-inspired rout, with bullish confidence reassured by sizable cuts to corn, soybean, and spring wheat conditions in the U.S. by the USDA. However, weather forecasts are now shifting to be somewhat less concerning in the 6 to 10-day outlook, featuring a cooling grain belt, temperatures and rainfall now in the forecast for this week in the western Indiana to eastern Nebraska and include South Dakota. Outside markets again leaning bearish, with crude oil futures down sharply for a third straight day. Iran was holding negotiations with Saudi Arabia and Oman regarding the future management of the Strait of Hormuz. And then there was military action in the overnight. In the commodity market, September corn closed up 6 3/4. December corn was up 6.5. August soybeans closed up 3.5. November soybeans were up 6.25. September Chicago wheat was up 2.5 cents a bushel. Our guest this morning on the program is James Glick. He is the executive director of the Plant-Based Products Council in Washington. This holds opportunity for U.S. crops to be turned into plant-based products. And there is legislation that has been introduced that could provide tax favors for the development of these products from industry. It's worth a listen. James Glick is next here on the Morning Edition, brought to you by Rural King on the Cromwell Ag Radio Network.
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1: 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He is with the Plant-Based Products Council, the executive director. James, in Washington, there's a whole lot of talk, but not as much forward progress on so many different things that we would like to see. Senator Bozeman is talking about wanting to mark up a farm bill, trying to catch up with the House of Representatives. He's running short, though, because they only have a one-vote majority, and Senator McConnell is still in recovery. So with regard to the farm bill, what language is in there that would show favor to the plant-based bioproducts of the country?
5: Jeff, thanks, and good question. There's a lot happening in Washington, and we're excited by, in the last couple of months, some of the forward progress on the farm bill front. Feel really good about the work the House did with the bipartisan bill they passed with Chairman Thompson. Improvements on things like the biopreferred program at USDA, some of the guaranteed loan programs, the biorefinery assistance program to really help build out some of the infrastructure that's needed. Some terminology, some labeling, making it very clear what things like bio-based mean in the marketplace, all foundational elements to help the industry grow. I'd say when Chairman Bozeman then in the Senate released his language recently, you'll feel even better about some of the language that they've got there. It really builds on the product we see that came out of the House. In addition to some of the highlights that I mentioned, they also, I think, do a little bit more in the biopreferred program, make sure that, from a purchasing perspective, other agencies, procurement, training, that's pretty well both extended and improved upon. And then within the loan program, the guaranteed loan program, they add back in a grant component. A big challenge is building pilot demonstration scale facilities, and that grant component could really be a big help in accomplishing some of those needs the industry's facing.
1: So assuming that we could get a bill through the Senate, the fact that bio-based products are in both the House and the Senate language, one would have to believe that it might end up in the final. The question, what title is it under, and is there adequate funding to really make a difference for the bio-based industry in the country?
5: Yeah, and the programs I've talked about are all within the energy title of the Farm Bill. That is one of the titles that oftentimes is not first in line when it comes to the funding conversation. You think those are the challenges that the chairman and ranking members have faced, not just in this Farm Bill conversation, but when I was up in the Senate, for the two previous bills. But I think we definitely, would always find support for additional funding in any of these programs. I think that's something that, kind of wish both sides of Congress a lot of luck as they navigate a path forward here. I'd say that the challenges are great in getting the Farm Bill done, and funding is always one of those key challenges of chairman moves the bill.
1: So one of the things that you find is that there are some things that are expenses. You just have to write money for an expense. That's the cost of doing business. And then there are other elements that are toward an investment. You're laying money down, but you're building a foundation for the opportunity for growth. So as funds are appropriated here, along with a portion of that legislation, are they investments, and are they laying a foundation for this, what could be a budding element for farmers? Are they laying down a foundation that this can grow?
5: I think you've characterized it really well. This is absolutely about an investment in this industry. I mean, we're talking about an industry that, the most recent USDA numbers estimate at $489 billion, 4 million jobs. So you're looking at an industry that's large today, but has a lot of opportunity for growth. And that growth means jobs many times in rural communities. It means new market opportunities for folks that are growing things like corn, soybeans, ag residues from things like potatoes and sugar, and sort of the feedstock list is long and plenty. And so I think, to characterize it as an investment in that sector, I think is a really wise one.
1: Ken Hartman Jr., the previous president of the National Corn Growers Association, he coined a phrase that I've heard again and again and again, and that is, we just need demand. Global demand, domestic demand, doesn't matter. Demand is what farmers are asking for. So how have we seen either the products that come in the milling of corn, or how have we seen outright demand grow from this plant-based element of industry?
5: Yeah, no, I think the demand question is absolutely, while folks that are focused on sort of crops in the ground today are interested in the sector, right? It's new kind of a new market for what you're growing. We used to rely on trade heavily for what we're doing. But that's not as certain as it once was. So I think what we see now is this growing industry, demand is strong, and what we see as we look forward, it's getting only stronger.
1: So when we say plant-based products, we're not necessarily talking about renewable fuel. What are some of the items that are plant-based that you have seen grow and that perhaps show the most potential for growth?
5: Yeah, the list is long, and it's about as creative as one can be. It's in everything from cosmetics, plastics and packaging, some of the food we eat. It's the lubricants that we might use on heavy machinery. It's some of the cleaners for heavy equipment in heavy industries like kind of the oil industry, for example. And so there's a kind of a long list and a lot of creative minds out there trying to find ways to use these products and things that we touch and do every day. I'd say as we think about that list of products, some of the most exciting opportunities are things like in the chemical space, where there's already a ready supply chain in place, and you've got alternatives here that could drop very neatly into that without a need for additional downstream infrastructure.
1: James, how closely do you work with the United Soybean Board and the Corn Checkoff in terms of research and looking for new uses? Is there a close relationship?
5: I think there's a lot of folks throughout the space that are engaged on the research side. I know some of the state soy checkoffs have kind of interacted with to some of the lab resources they've invested in over time and talked to folks on the research arms of both of those bodies. And so we definitely take a value chain approach from where we sit at the Plant-Based Products Council, working with folks from the grower level all the way through manufacturers to folks that have product in consumers' hands.
1: I see the 2025 Consumer Trends Research. What does it say about consumers today and their willingness to adopt new plant-based products?
5: Yeah, consumers, and that's something that we look at. This is absolutely your question on demand. There's absolutely consumer interest and demand here. We've got, I think we do the consumer survey every year for the last 6 years or so. And in recent years, we see 70%+ of those consumers who are aware of these products and are looking for them in the marketplace. And that's been about a 20% increase over the last 5 years and pretty steady. That question about purchasing, though, is an important one. And when you ask those same consumers, are they going to make purchasing decisions in this space? 86% of them in the 2025 data indicated that they plan to buy some product that's made from kind of plant-based inputs in the next 3 months. I think the key question, though, is are they willing to pay more for it? And what we see is in this space, you've got to kind of have a product that meets the same needs if there's an incumbent, but also do it in a way that's fairly price competitive. Consumers indicate they're willing to pay more in the data we've pulled, but they're willing to pay pennies more and not necessarily dollars more.
1: Our guest is James Glick. He is the executive director of the Plant-Based Products Council. Well, there's legislation that has been introduced that would favor plant-based products. We'll talk about that next here on the Morning Edition on the Cromwell Ag Radio Network.
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1: Good morning. Welcome back to the Morning Edition. Our guest this morning is James Glick with the Plant-Based Products Council in Washington. So we talked about the farm bill that is still a work in progress on Capitol Hill. But if we rewind to headlines, at the end of March, two of your champions, Representative Michelle Fishback of Minnesota and Nikki Budzinski of Illinois, offering a piece of legislation called the Bio-Based Materials Investment and Production Act. Is the teeth of this piece of legislation in the farm bill, in the farm bill proposals, or is this a separate piece of legislation that would add on to those elements that are included in those farm program proposals?
5: Now, we're really excited by the bill that was introduced by Congressman Fishback and Budzinski, two folks that know well the importance of agriculture in their home states and districts. But this is separate from the farm bill. What we're talking about is tax policy. We're talking about ways to build out manufacturing capacity in the U.S. and doing that with a tax credit for either production or an investment incentive, realizing that we have crops that are grown here at home. We have consumer demand here in the U.S., but what we really need is that manufacturing capacity in the middle. And so this tax credit would be designed to either through a production tax credit or the option of an investment tax credit, 30% kind of return on the investment side there. And so that's something that we're excited about, the bill that's been introduced. We had a letter that went up to Capitol Hill the middle of July last week, and excited to see that, you know, more than 100 organizations, national farm groups like the Farm Bureau, Farmers Union, corn growers, soybean growers, Plant-Based Products Council, corn refiners, you name it, kind of a wide swath of folks supportive of this effort and encouraging members to jump on board and co-sponsor. And we've seen that co-sponsor list grow from the two champions who introduced it in March to, I think, you know, 9 or 10 members today who are leading the charge there.
1: So what committee or what committees would this legislation have to move through? And can you stand up to budget hawks saying that, yes, you're going to lose some tax revenue, but in the long run, you'll gain it back?
5: Yeah, so this is a tax proposal. It would move through the Ways and Means Committee in the House or the Finance Committee on the Senate side, likely on the horizon, you know, as part of a broader tax conversation when that occurs. And I think to your point, I mean, this is absolutely a conversation around investment. I'm sure there, you know, is a bit of a cost always with a credit, but what we're talking about is, you know, kind of very much kind of narrowed to this need over a short window of time. And then the assets are here in the U.S. Those assets are employing people. They're creating those market demand for growers and really being drivers in many of the communities.
1: James, I always appreciate an optimist, but then there's also the realist side of the business. There's a lot of policy to get done in this midterm election year, and there's not a whole lot of legislative days to be able to accomplish the purpose. So what's the glass half full or half empty view toward this piece of legislation? When could it possibly find traction, and how soon could it bring an impact if it could be approved?
5: Yeah. So on the tax front, I mean, I think generally, you know, conversations like this happen within a broader tax debate, and I don't. I could be wrong. I hope I'm wrong, but I don't see one of those on the horizon in the current Congress in the limited days that you talk about. You know, that we're looking forward to. But I think the champions of the bill really focused on building up that support, educating members, and preparing for, you know, if and when that opportunity for a tax conversation happens, you know, potentially in the next Congress. And I think, you know, strong bipartisan leaders in this space and champions is kind of key to this conversation, whether it happens in the near term or, you know, a little bit later than that.
1: Do you have champions in the Senate that would offer companion legislation?
5: As you can imagine, with the number of growers who have been in town and some of our members in recent weeks, there have been a lot of conversations on the Senate side. So there's not a bill introduced today, but we definitely plan to have that introduction as well.
1: So from the farmer perspective, who, again, back to the conversation, is looking for demand, James, give us the big picture. I mean, where have we come from? Where are we now? And what's possible in terms of an industry that is facing even more global competition, more pushback from geopolitical events and other elements? What's possible with bio-based products in the U.S. to achieve not only sustainable goals, but also profitability goals for industry and for farmers?
5: I don't want to say the sky's the limit, because I think there's an element of realism here. But I think we see, the prospect of kind of facilities coming online. I think about places like Indiana. I think about expansions that are, being talked about in Iowa, Illinois, and kind of Nebraska, a whole host of kind of locations generally in that kind of ag and corn belt that are making decisions right now about putting capital still in the ground to create real demand for growers. I'd say there's also existing infrastructure on the ethanol space, right? There's concerns with that demand picture having some questions attached to it. And so there's opportunities to use ethanol as a feedstock as well in some of these plant-based products. And so I think when I say kind of the sky's the limit, I think there's a lot of opportunity out there. That the challenge in the near term is making sure that that there's kind of policy that helps kind of make sure that investment conversation is happening here in the U.S. and not around the globe, because we see investment in this space in China, in Europe, heavy in Asia. And so it's really that question of whether it happens in the U.S. or elsewhere.
1: So when I have conversations with folks like Donnell Rehagen with Clean Fuels Alliance America, Jeff Cooper at Renewable Fuels Association, or Emily Score at Growth Energy, they all talk about, from the EPA standpoint, the need for RVOs beyond 2027. They want to see for their industry and potential investors primarily that this is a direction that the nation is going to go, and that there can be some incentives for investors. So I turn that question back to you. There are people in this world that are ready to invest. They are ready to invest in the plant-based products in the United States. What's the trigger? What's needed, or is anything needed from Washington that says, if you build this, we're going to support it, and this is a direction that we want to go?
5: Yeah, no, I do think, in the biofuels industry, that the names you mentioned definitely have been leaders in this space with the, and understand well the need for some regulatory and sort of Washington-based certainty as folks are trying to think about investment decisions. And that's, very similar to the space that we're talking about, the product space. The tax bill we talked about earlier, the real driver there is to drive private investment there. It's not to have government fund it.

0: you know, two or three occasions I can think of in the recent past has highlighted some of USDA's existing programs, things like the BioPreferred program I talked about, you know, with the Farm Bill that's pending. And so there's definitely, I think, you know, strong support in sort of that message resonates that we are open for business. The question is, you know, do we have kind of that forward-looking policy in place?
1: So what countries, if we were, I mean, this is not, we're not the land where only good ideas come. There are other people, other countries out there that realize this is an opportunity. Who's in the race? And if we don't step up and get involved, who's probably going to take advantage of it and capture more of the initial market, the more of the beginning opportunity here?
0: Yeah, there's a number of players globally in this space. I mean, I might point to, there was a bipartisan commission that came out with a report last year, the National Security Commission on Emerging Biotechnology, and they identified some of the big players, but the biggest player here and the big wild card is China. I think what we see in particular is a lot of bright ideas here at home, to your point, but to scale up, it's much more advantageous to do that from a cost perspective. You know, the way policy is structured today in Asia and places like China, Europe has invested heavily in the space as well with some of their pilot and demonstration scale facilities that allow someone who's got a bright idea, you know, happens at a small scale to kind of move to that next stage. And then it's harder to bring a facility back to the U.S. if you scale up elsewhere. We see places like Japan that have sort of a very aggressive kind of desire to kind of invest in and kind of grow their own kind of bioeconomy infrastructure at home as well. So, you know, think about the economies that have a lot of success on the science side, a lot of success on the technology side, and kind of have really put the policy in place to find growth. And so, again, the U.S. is really well poised. We have been a leader. We are always a leader in innovation and research. But the question is, are we going to kind of maintain that leadership role when it comes to the manufacturing side of this puzzle?
1: I'm going to take one more swipe here, and forgive me for digging in. Is this a point where the U.S. is lacking the incentives that would develop this industry? Or is it the fact there's so much red tape and hoops to have to jump through that it just makes it difficult to get it off the ground? Is it one or the other, or is it both?
0: I'd say it's a combination of the two, Jeff. And I always appreciate you digging in. That makes why these conversations are fun. I'd say right now, I think the real need is the incentive side to drive that investment. I think in some products we do see, you know, there are regulatory constructs here. You know, think about things like some of the chemical regulations and efforts underway to make sure that those are appropriate and kind of, you know, address, you know, any innovation in this space as well. But the real hurdles we see and that we hear about really are more on the incentive side.
1: Well, James, we are looking forward for some good news in this industry. And certainly the Plant-Based Products Council offers us opportunity at a time not only when farmers need opportunity, but at the same time, consumers are calling for renewable and are more concerned about Mother Earth than perhaps they ever have been before. So we wish you much success, and thank you for your time.
0: Jeff, appreciate it. Always enjoy visiting with you.
1: James Glick with us, the Executive Director of the Plant-Based Products Council. I'm Jeff Daly. This is the Morning Edition, Cromwell Ag Radio Network.
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1: 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Welcome back.

0: back to the Morning Edition. Here's your forecast for the day. Mostly sunny. We'll see a high of 83 and a north-northeast wind at 5 to 10. A clear night tonight with a low of 60. Tomorrow, sunshine. Another pleasant day with a high of 84. Tomorrow night, partly cloudy and down to 64. Friday's forecast, partly sunny, 40% chance of afternoon rain and a high of 80. For Friday night, an 80% chance for showers and thunderstorms. Look for an overnight low, still in the 60s. Saturday's forecast is still wet with a 70% chance of rain, showers in the forecast Saturday night and for Sunday.
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Good morning. Happy hump day. Wednesday, July 29th. I can't believe it's going to be August this weekend already. Oh my gosh. I can't believe it, but also I'm excited for it because I'm putting my Halloween stuff up this weekend. It's going up this weekend. It's Blake Shelton now.

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6: Good morning. I'm Jeff Nally on the Cromwell Ag Radio Network. Senate Agriculture Committee Chair John Bozeman of Arkansas said yesterday the committee will, quote, hopefully hold a farm bill markup next Thursday. The markup date has been a moving target in part due to the continued absence of Senator Mitch McConnell. He's been gone since mid-June. McConnell's office released a health update on Monday saying he's not cleared to return to the Senate. McConnell issued a statement Monday saying he had been discharged from the hospital but was still in rehab. He did not specify a date for his return. The committee will likely have a hard time advancing the farm bill without full GOP attendance. If McConnell's absence continues, Chairman Bozeman would have to sway Democrats to vote for the measure. He has been negotiating with Ranking Member Amy Klobuchar over a Democratic proposal to delay the state cost share requirement for the SNAP program. Bozeman said, quote, we're working on it, aiming to pass a bipartisan farm bill. The benefit cost share starts in FY28, while the increase to the administrative cost share to 75% for states starts in FY2027. Bozeman clarified that they are discussing the benefit cost share. The House has already approved its version of the farm bill. Agriculture hoping for a farm bill yet this year.
7: Hello, everyone. This is Matt Broniker for Russ Broniker Cadillac Buick and GMC in Effingham. I guess after 43 years in business, the time was bound to come that some of our work family members were going to enter into retirement. As sad as it is to see them leave, we are excited with the prospect of adding to our work family. This is an open invitation if you are interested in a position at our dealership to please stop by and see what we all have to offer. We look forward to meeting you. As always, God's continued blessings to you and yours.
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0: Today will be sunny with a high near 84 and north-northeast winds at 3 to 7 miles per hour. Tonight, clear skies and a low around 61. Thursday brings more sunshine with a high near 84, then partly cloudy skies overnight with a low around 64. It's currently 61 degrees in Effingham. It currently feels like 61 degrees.
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9: Reporting for Effingham Radio News, I'm Derek Warren. Ford is recalling over 565,000 Broncos to fix a fire safety risk. The recall affects certain 2021 to 26 Bronco and Bronco Raptor vehicles. The National Highway Traffic Safety Administration says a short circuit in the engine compartment can create heat or a spark, increasing the risk of fire. The NHTSA says as part of the recall, dealers will install sheathing over the wiring for free. And a reminder to look at our road construction page. There are still multiple construction projects throughout the Effingham area. Those include U.S. Route 40 between Montrose and Greenup, I-57 north of Effingham near the rest stop, and also at the Neoga Interchange in Cumberland County, I-70 at the Altamont Interchange, and Cleland Road in Martinsville, just to name a few. You can find more details on all of these on our website, effinghamradio.com. Just look for the picture of road construction on our main page, and it will take you to the road construction page. This is Effingham Radio News.
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14: Today will be sunny with a high near 84. North-northeast wind at 3 to 7 miles per hour. Tonight, clear skies and a low around 61. Thursday, also sunny, high near 84. Thursday night, partly cloudy with a low around 64. It's currently 61 degrees in Effingham. It currently feels like 61 degrees.

0: attempted terror attacks in the United States.
1: Democratic Senator Ron Wyden, though, citing Clayton's refusal to say who won the 2020 election, only that it was certified.
2: He has repeated baseless conspiracy theories about American elections, refused to acknowledge who won the 2020 election, and participated in an abusive investigation of American journalists while providing false testimony to Congress about that investigation.
1: The vote was 51-47 along party lines, all Republicans voting yes. I'm Sherry Preston, ABC News.
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10: Reporting for Effingham Radio News, I'm Derek Warren. At around 9 p.m. on Monday, July 27th, the Effingham Police Department responded to a reported threat at the Effingham Walmart. An unknown male called the store and threatened to come to the location armed with a firearm and shoot individuals. Officers arrived, secured the scene, and initiated a thorough search of the building and surrounding area. Out of an abundance of caution and the interest of public safety, Walmart management elected to close the store for the remainder of the evening while officers assisted with orderly evacuation of employees and customers. No firearms, explosives, or incendiary devices were located. No injuries were reported, and no suspects were found at the scene. Officers determined that this was a swatting call. Swatting is to make a false report of an ongoing serious crime in order to elicit a response from law enforcement. Further information revealed that other Walmarts in Illinois and Kentucky have had similar incidents in the past month. This incident is being further investigated. For Effingham News, I'm Derek Warren.
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4: Good morning. I'm Jeff Nally on the Cromwell Ag Radio Network. Here's a look at your morning farm news. Senate Majority Leader John Thune says he's embracing a House-passed $95 billion reconciliation budget measure as the, quote, best path to success for the Save America Act, fresh military and agriculture funds, and other items that are sought by President Donald Trump. In an interview on Fox News, Thune said, "We can't do everything in a budget reconciliation, but we can do parts of it." Meanwhile, top ag items are still stalled as senators determine how to proceed on a reconciliation, as well as Trump's prior call for $88 billion in supplemental funding that includes $11 billion in ag assistance, as well as authorization for year-round voluntary sales of higher corn ethanol blends. The reconciliation includes as much as $12 billion in ag aid, but it doesn't address E15. The ethanol bill is a high priority for Thune. GOP senators are currently mulling a new version of E15 legislation. Iowa Senator Charles Grassley says there's work underway to devise a standalone bill.
5: I think there's still an effort to get a bipartisan coalition of 60 votes that can be handled as a separate bill in the United States Senate. I talked to two Democrat senators from corn-producing states last week, said that there's hope of getting enough Democrats aboard that we can have a bill. We're not going to get all Republican votes, so we have to have more than just a mere 7 Democrats to be with us. So hopefully we can accomplish that. But I thought it was pretty good news from the two Democrats I talked to last week.
4: Grassley says a compromise with the House would be necessary with their previously approved legislation.
5: Right now, I think you're talking about a Senate version that it's hoped would be accepted by the House, with their understanding that it's not easy to get bipartisan bill in the United States Senate. So if we get one, hopefully the House would accept it. And along that line is that we've had Senator Fisher working real hard to get agreement between refineries, oil, and corn and ethanol. They're working real hard to get as broad a support in the United States Senate as we can.
4: In other news, Mark Masters, vice president of the National Association of Conservation Districts, says they're hopeful for a new farm bill.
6: Certainly, NACD is encouraged by the movement that we're seeing out of the House and the negotiations that are currently taking place in the Senate. We're encouraged by what we've seen in some of the conservation portfolio in terms of the working lands provisions and things like that. Obviously, we are excited that conservation investment made from the IRA funds are in the House bill and based on what we're hearing in the Senate negotiations. So we're certainly encouraged by that. And like a lot of groups that support our nation's farmers, we're just looking forward to getting this thing done.
4: Masters says a renewed interest in soil health fits in the long-term mission of NACD.
6: Soil health is obviously a chief priority of ours. We support the Soil Health Champions Network and lots of other programs around the country to emphasize the importance of soil health. And soil health also has benefits downstream to our water resources and source water protection. And
4: Master says the discussion over regenerative agriculture also fits with the goals of soil and water conservation.
6: All this stuff is connected. If we approach this as a system and we're putting conservation on the ground where it makes sense and the practices that make sense, ultimately that system responds and is better off. Emphasizing soil health is certainly a priority. It will remain a priority, and I think certainly it is an open door to some of our producers and partners to advance conservation.
4: In other and related news, Senate Ag Chair John Bozeman said yesterday the committee will, quote, hopefully hold a farm bill markup next Thursday. That markup date has been seen as a moving target, in part due to the continued absence of Senator Mitch McConnell. He's been gone since mid-June. McConnell's office Monday released a health update stating he's not cleared to return to the Senate. McConnell issued a statement Monday saying he had been discharged from the hospital but was still in rehabilitation. There is no date specified for his return. The committee will likely have a hard time advancing the farm bill without GOP attendance. If McConnell's absence continues, Bozeman will have to sway Democrats to vote for the measure. He's been negotiating with ranking member Amy Klobuchar over a Democratic proposal to delay the state cost share requirement for the Supplemental Nutrition Assistance Program. That's a look at farm news. I'm Jeff Daly on the Cromwell Ag Radio Network.
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13: Today will be sunny with a high near 84. North-northeast wind at 3 to 7 miles per hour. Tonight, clear skies and a low around 61. Thursday, also sunny, high near 84. Thursday night, partly cloudy with a low around 64. It's currently 61 degrees in Effingham. It currently feels like 61 degrees.
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0: One out of every 140 people in the world are now millionaires. Not me. I am not one of those 140. This significant increase in millionaire numbers compared to two decades ago is largely attributed to booming stock markets, rising real estate values, and the transfer of wealth across generations. One in 140 people are now millionaires.
1: Reporting for Effingham Radio News, I'm Derek Warren. At around 9 p.m. on Monday, July 27, the Effingham Police Department responded to a reported threat at the Effingham Walmart. An unknown male called the store and threatened to come to the location armed with a firearm and shoot individuals. Officers arrived, secured the scene, and initiated a thorough search of the building and surrounding area. Out of an abundance of caution and the interest of public safety, Walmart management elected to close the store for the remainder of the evening while officers assisted with orderly evacuation of employees and customers. No firearms, explosives, or incendiary devices were located. No injuries were reported, and no suspects were found at the scene. Officers determined that this was a swatting call. Swatting is to make a false report of an ongoing serious crime in order to elicit a response from law enforcement. Further information revealed that other Walmarts in Illinois and Kentucky have had similar incidents in the past month. This incident is being further investigated. For Effingham News, I'm Derek Warren.
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11: Today will be sunny with a high near 84. Wind from the north-northeast at 3 to 7 miles per hour. Tonight will be clear with a low around 61. Thursday remains sunny with a high near 84, followed by partly cloudy skies. Thursday night with a low around 64. It's currently 63 degrees in Effingham. It currently feels like 64 degrees.
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1: ABC News, I'm Sherry Preston. On Capitol Hill this morning, Dr. Anthony Fauci facing a Senate hearing over the COVID pandemic, how it started and how the response was handled. The committee chaired by Senator Rand Paul, a longtime critic of Dr. Fauci, who has accused him of lying to Congress. Fauci has been preemptively pardoned by former President.

0: President Joe Biden. In the Middle East, new attacks after a pause in fighting that lasted for a few days.
1: U.S. Central Command says Iran fired multiple ballistic missiles, but says all Iranian missiles were successfully intercepted. Axios reports the target was a U.S. base in Jordan. The question now, how will the U.S. respond? In a separate escalation, U.S. and Saudi jets targeted sites in eastern Iraq, linked to Iranian-backed groups believed responsible for attacking Saudi oil facilities.
0: ABC's Sophie Flay. Hundreds of thousands of people forced to evacuate from their homes in Japan amid aftershocks from the earthquake that killed at least 13 people. This is ABC News. Big-time backlash against a plan to sell a stake in the commercial rights to the FIFA World Cup and other tournaments run by the body. FIFA's president, Gianni Infantino, surprising European football's governing body by announcing the plan, which would be funded by Jared Kushner's brother. The UEFA says flatly that FIFA is not for sale. New neighbors can always be a source of stress, but especially when they've got four legs.
2: Neighbors in West Hollywood are frustrated over a pack of coyotes now calling an unfinished condo site home. Resident Patty Fallon says after squatters were forced out, coyotes moved in.
3: They've been here for about 3-4 months. They hang out on a balcony. I'm a little jealous. They have a balcony. They have rent control, you know. And they howl every night from 10 to 11.
2: Other neighbors say they're also concerned about the safety of pets and children. The city says it's aware of the coyotes and its policy is to prioritize a non-lethal management technique. Michelle Franzen, ABC News.
0: I'm Sherry Preston, ABC News.
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8: Reporting for Effingham Radio News, I'm Derek Warren. At around 9 p.m. on Monday, July 27, the Effingham Police Department responded to a reported threat at the Effingham Walmart. An unknown male called the store and threatened to come to the location armed with a firearm and shoot individuals. Officers arrived, secured the scene, and initiated a thorough search of the building and surrounding area. Out of an abundance of caution and the interest of public safety, Walmart management elected to close the store for the remainder of the evening while officers assisted with orderly evacuation of employees and customers. No firearms, explosives, or incendiary devices were located. No injuries were reported, and no suspects were found at the scene. Officers determined that this was a swatting call. Swatting is to make a false report of an ongoing serious crime in order to elicit a response from law enforcement. Further information revealed that other Walmarts in Illinois and Kentucky have had similar incidents in the past month. This incident is being further investigated. For Effingham News, I'm Derek Warren.
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10: Yo, what's up, y'all? 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

Hey, good morning. Thank you so much for letting us be a part of your hump day, Wednesday, July 29th. Coming up, we got Randy Travis, Deeper Than the Holler. Also, Luke Combs, Sleepless in a Hotel Room, after Trace Atkins.

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5: I'm Jeff Daly on the Cromwell Ag Radio Network. In the overnight, December corn is down 2.5 cents a bushel. November soybeans are down 12. September Chicago wheat down 2.5 cents a bushel. Yesterday, September corn was up 6.75. November soy up 6.25. September Kansas City wheat dropped 2.75. Corn soft red winter and soybean basis steady, while spring wheat and hard red winter wheat basis stronger. In quiet trading, soybean prices climbed on an attempt to recover some of the losses from the start of the week. Less concerning crop weather for the extended outlook, trumping the weaker crop conditions that came this week, keeping a cap on upward moves. For wheat, profit taking occurred from an overbought market. Crude oil prices jumped early today, that after Iran launched a surprise attack on the U.S. and Jordan. The Fed Reserve holds its July meeting and expected to leave interest rates unchanged, helping the U.S. dollar drop. A surprise hike in interest rates would send the dollar higher. This morning, the Energy Information Administration to release the weekly petroleum status report. To the bear side of the market, the crop weather in the Corn Belt for the 6 to 10-day outlook, less threatening cooler temperatures and some light rain. SEP corn crude oil futures traded below $80 a barrel yesterday. The question is where they move now following the conflict in the overnight. I'm Jeff Nelly.
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12: Today will be sunny with a high near 84. Wind from the north-northeast at 3 to 7 miles per hour. Tonight will be clear with a low around 61. Thursday remains sunny with a high near 84, followed by partly cloudy skies. Thursday night with a low around 64. It's currently 63 degrees in Effingham. It currently feels like 64 degrees.
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4: 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From the first pitch to the final out, catch every big swing, diving catch, and ninth inning thriller of St. Louis Cardinals baseball on 98.9 The Game, WHQQ. 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Niemerg Steakhouse, Just Right Cleaning Equipment, Russ Broniker Cadillac Buick GMC, Dust and Sun Auto Supplies, Geckner Brothers, Wente Plumbing, Andy's Health Mart Pharmacy, McMahon Meats, Stephens 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
2: Reporting for Effingham Radio News, I'm Derek Warren. Ford is recalling over 565,000 Broncos to fix a fire safety risk. The recall affects certain 2021 to 26 Bronco and Bronco Raptor vehicles. The National Highway Traffic Safety Administration says a short circuit in the engine compartment can create heat or a spark, increasing the risk of fire. The NHTSA says as part of the recall, dealers will install sheathing over the wiring for free. And a reminder to look at our road construction page. There are still multiple construction projects throughout the Effingham area. Those include U.S. Route 40 between Montrose and Greenup, I-57 north of Effingham near the rest stop, and also at the Neoga Interchange in Cumberland County, I-70 at the Altamont Interchange, and Cleland Road in Martinsville, just to name a few. You can find more details on all of these on our website, effinghamradio.com. Just look for the picture of road construction on our main page, and it will take you to the road construction page. 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

skies. 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

0: exercise. Get up and move as much as you can if you want to live a long, healthy life. You got to move if you want to live. But, you know, maybe you're busy. I don't have time to exercise. Or maybe you just don't like it. Well, according to a study, a single workout can make the body less supportive of cancer cells. One single workout. Research found that even a single session boosted levels of these proteins released by muscles during exercise that can suppress cancer cell growth. In breast cancer survivors, this effect reduced cancer cell growth by up to 30%. Move. You gotta move, people, if you want to live.
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9: Today will be sunny with a high near 84. Winds from the north-northeast at 5 to 7 miles per hour. Tonight will be clear with a low around 61. Thursday will be sunny with a high near 84, and partly cloudy skies Thursday night with a low around 64. It's currently 67 degrees in Effingham. It currently feels like 67 degrees.
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2: Reporting for Effingham Radio News, I'm Derek Warren. At around 9 p.m. on Monday, July 27, the Effingham Police Department responded to a reported threat at the Effingham Walmart. An unknown male called the store and threatened to come to the location armed with a firearm and shoot individuals. Officers arrived, secured the scene, and initiated a thorough search of the building and surrounding area. Out of an abundance of caution and the interest of public safety, Walmart management elected to close the store for the remainder of the evening while officers assisted with orderly evacuation of employees and customers. No firearms, explosives, or incendiary devices were located. No injuries were reported, and no suspects were found at the scene. Officers determined that this was a swatting call. Swatting is to make a false report of an ongoing serious crime in order to elicit a response from law enforcement. Further information revealed that other Walmarts in Illinois and Kentucky have had similar incidents in the past month. This incident is being further investigated. For Effingham News, I'm Derek Warren.
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7: Today will be sunny with a high near 84. Winds from the north-northeast at 5 to 7 miles per hour. Tonight will be clear with a low around 61. Thursday will be sunny with a high near 84 and partly cloudy skies Thursday night with a low around 64. It's currently 67 degrees in Effingham. It currently feels like 67 degrees.
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9: I'm Jeff Nally on the Cromwell Ag Radio Network. Agriculture Secretary Brooke Rollins is in Douglas, Arizona today, along with members of Congress, for a roundtable discussion ahead of the scheduled port reopening there on August 24th. USDA last Friday announced that it would begin the phased reopening of the southern border for livestock trade after it closed in May due to the New World screwworm infestation. The department would also take operational steps to reopen the Santa Teresa and the Columbus ports in New Mexico. All livestock will be inspected for any signs of the parasitic fly. Farmers can rely on wetland determinations issued as far back as 1990 under the USDA rule taking effect today, ending more than 2 years of legal uncertainty for producers planned drainage or land clearing. Following the 24 court decision vacating the agency's previous wetland mapping rule, USDA now counts every determination issued after November 28, 1990, as certified under the new rule, so long as the producer was notified and given appeal rights. In a case brought by the National Wildlife Federation, federal judge found the Natural Resources Conservation Service violated the Administrative Procedure Act by changing how it handled wetland determinations made before 1996 without an explanation for the shift. I'm Jeff Nelly.
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11: The National Weather Service forecasts sunny skies with a high near 84. North-northeast wind at 5 to 7 miles per hour. Tonight, clear with a low around 61. Thursday stays sunny with a high near 84, turning partly cloudy overnight with a low around 64. It's currently 70 degrees in Effingham. It currently feels like 71 degrees.
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0: You had an institutional interest in the public believing that federally funded research had nothing to do with the pandemic. It was a conflict of interest from the very beginning.
1: Fauci strongly denies the accusations, but throughout the hearing, he has been pleading the fifth, saying on the advice of his lawyers. Firefighters in southwest France continue battling that uncontained wildfire as temperatures are forecast to hit 104 degrees today. Iran launching a barrage of missiles at American forces in the Middle East. The U.S. partnering with Saudi Arabia to also hit Iran-backed militias in neighboring Iraq. Oil prices jumping back up there again amid the fighting. The markets are sinking as well. Dow down 752. Federal Reserve's policy board expected this afternoon to keep interest rates steady. This is ABC News. Along party lines, the Senate has confirmed Jay Clayton to be the next director of national intelligence. It's ABC's Sophie Flay.
2: At a hearing this month, Clayton repeatedly refused to say that Joe Biden won the 2020 election, saying only the election was certified.
3: Who won the 2020 election?
4: I think I've answered the question. We can keep doing this.
3: Well, we're going to keep doing it because you're not being honest and forthright with the
4: committee. I'm not going to engage in the theater.
2: Clayton inherits an intelligence agency that's being downsized. The acting director he's replacing announced yesterday a 30% staff reduction from just weeks ago. Lawmakers are now requesting details about those cuts.
1: Irish singer-songwriter Glenn Hansard, who won an Academy Award for the 2007 film Once, has died in a motorcycle crash in Ireland. He got his start as a busker on the streets of Dublin and sang a rousing rendition of the Pogues' Fairy Tale of New York at Shane McGowan's funeral in 2023. Irish Prime Minister says he is deeply saddened at Hansard's passing. Sherry Preston, ABC News.
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14: The National Weather Service forecasts sunny skies with a high near 84. North-northeast wind at 5 to 7 miles per hour. Tonight, clear with a low around 61. Thursday stays sunny with a high near 84, turning partly cloudy overnight with a low around 64. It's currently 70 degrees in Effingham. It currently feels like 71 degrees.
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Shania Twain, you're still the one. Eric Fry, Lunch with a Side of Fry here, hanging out with you. Coming up this hour, got some Luke Combs and Be By You. Also, Tracy Bird's going to be doing that watermelon crawl. Got some Ella Langley on the way. Garth Brooks and Friends in Low Places. Plus, Richie, you're coming up this hour as well. Right now, it's Eric Church and Heart on Fire here on 95.7 WCRC.

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1: 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Hey, y'all, this is Justin Moore.
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3: 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I guess after 43 years in business, the time was bound to come that some of our work family members were going to enter into retirement. 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

0: Holmes, Days Like These. Even if it grew on trees, money came my days like these. Ella Langley, Choosing Texas. 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

0: Tracy Bird doing that Watermelon Crawl right here at 95.7 WCRC. And speaking of Watermelon Crawl, Matthew McConaughey and his wife Camelia found a tequila company together a few years ago called Pantalones Organic Tequila. Now they're taking things to the next level with some limited edition tequila-infused ice cream. So Pantalones partnered up with another company, Tipsy Scoop, create a dairy-free Dallas Margarita Sorbet, which features citrus sorbet and orange liqueur, as well as something called Peaches and Cream, which is tequila-infused peach ice cream with a hint of tangy lime. 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I'm not a drinker. I've said that, but this does sound good. I may have to try that. If I ever go to a Tipsy Scoop location, I'll have to look up where those are. Morgan Wallen coming up, 95.7 WTRC.
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0: Ella Langley right there, and Be Her on 95.7 WCRC. Well, earlier this hour, I told you about a blood drive up in Mattoon. How about a blood drive going on in Charleston tomorrow as well? This one from 2 to 6 p.m. It is at the, well, sponsored by the Kiwanis Club of Charleston, but it's at the Paul McVeigh Post 1592 VFW there at 1821 20th Street there in Charleston. Again, that's tomorrow from 2 to 6 p.m. More information can be found by going over to our community calendar at effinghamradio.com.
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1: ABC News, I'm Sherry Preston. Kentucky Senator Rand Paul questioning Dr. Anthony Fauci about the origins of the coronavirus. At the time, Fauci said COVID-19 came from a market in China. His diary suggests he actually thought it may have come from a testing lab nearby.
2: Can you explain to the committee why you chose to fund this dangerous research in China?
3: On the advice of counsel, I respectfully decline to answer, based upon my rights under the Fifth Amendment of the Constitution.
1: The hearing going on that way, with Republicans asking questions and Fauci pleading the Fifth. The Dow has plummeted today. Oil prices are back up as Iran launches a barrage of missiles at American forces stationed in Jordan. Federal Reserve policymakers are expected to keep interest rates steady at the conclusion of their July meeting this afternoon. However, most economists think they will raise rates at the next meeting in September. The Dow is down 820 points this hour. This is ABC News. New neighbors can always be a source of stress, but especially when they've got four legs and like to howl. ABC's Michelle Franzen has more on what's happening in Los Angeles.
4: Neighbors in West Hollywood are frustrated over a pack of coyotes now calling an unfinished condo site home. Resident Patty Fallon says after squatters were forced out, coyotes moved in.
5: They've been here for about 3-4 months. They hang out on a balcony. I'm a little jealous. They have a balcony. They have rent control, you know? And they howl every night from 10 to 11.
4: Other neighbors say they're also concerned about the safety of pets and children. The city says it's aware of the coyotes and its policy is to prioritize a non-lethal management technique. Michelle Franzen, ABC News.
1: Imagine spending an entire day in the air. A Qantas passenger plane has just made the longest flight ever, just over 24 hours nonstop from Australia to France. The flight was a test ahead of plans to start up new nonstop routes from Australia to New York and London. Sherry Preston, ABC News.
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12: A sunny day is expected with a high near 84 and a north-northeast wind around 7 miles per hour. Tonight remains clear with a low around 61. Thursday will be sunny again with a high near 84, turning partly cloudy overnight with a low around 64. It's currently 74 degrees in Effingham. It currently feels like 75 degrees.

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0: Clint Black and a good run of bad luck. Starts off our 11 o'clock hour here on Lunch with a Side of Fry. Eric Fry hanging out here with you. Coming up, got some Jason Aldean on the way. Josh Grayson, Nothing to Lose, plus Bailey Zimmerman, John Michael Montgomery, and Be My Baby Tonight, plus Terry Clark and Better Things to Do. That's all on the way this 11 o'clock hour. Right now, it's Joe Nichols and Give Me That Girl here on 95.7 WCRC.
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0: Jason Aldean and Don't Tell on Me here on 95.7 WCRC. 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

0: 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Well, Arizona State University is offering a new bachelor's degree in content creation designed for aspiring influencers. That's right. According to the university's website, it offers students the opportunity to, quote, create powerful content across video, podcast, social media, and emerging platforms while building your brand, end quote. The program teaches everything from personal branding and social media marketing to videography, audience analytics, and podcast production. One of the most talked about classes is called How to Become an Influencer. Instead of running a traditional senior thesis, students will build an actual online audience on platforms like TikTok, YouTube, or Instagram, and show measurable growth. By graduation, they're expected to have real followers, engagement data, and a portfolio that they can show employers or sponsors. The move reflects the rapidly growing creator economy as more young people see content creation as a legitimate career path. Oh, I can't believe we are promoting and helping with this. Right? I can't believe that schools are like, you know what? Yeah. Content creator is definitely a career. That just makes me sick. But I guess it happens with everything, right? You know, I'm sure a lot of people didn't think radio would be a career, and yet here I am. Luke Combs coming up, 95.7 WCRC.
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0: Josh Grayson, Nothing to Lose here on 95.7 WCRC. Well, don't forget, next weekend, it is the big Oblong Tractor Show taking place at the Crawford County Fairgrounds, the 40th annual Oblong Antique Tractor and Engine Show. 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
7: 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Most of Wall Street is higher today, even as stocks of computer chip makers continue to tumble worldwide. Oil prices easing further from the two-month high that they hit last week. S&P 500 up 0.3%, the modest move, masked big swings underneath the surface. The Dow Jones Industrial Average was up 1.1%. The NASDAQ Composite, full of AI stocks, down 0.1% after briefly dropping 9.3% below its record that was set last month. The majority of the U.S. market rose after more companies delivered stronger profits for the spring than analysts thought. Coca-Cola was up 6% after its revenue rose 7% despite what their CEO called a dynamic consumer landscape. So at the Chicago Board of Trade, I won't necessarily say it's a full board turnaround Tuesday, but compared to double-digit losses yesterday, we're back on the better side of the equation, although still a negative for the 2 days of trade. Corn is 2 to 9 and a quarter higher. SEP's up 9 and a quarter, 461, and D's up 9 cents in corn at 483. For soybeans, we're between just a fraction and 9 3/4 higher. The August at 12.15 3/4 and the November 12.23 a bushel, up 9 1/2. SEP wheat up 3.663. I'm Jeff Nally.
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0: his prosecution, saying he believed he was subpoenaed to testify so he could potentially be prosecuted for perjury.
1: Under the advice of my attorneys, I will invoke my right under the Fifth Amendment of the Constitution to refrain from answering your questions.
0: While President Biden preemptively pardoned Fauci on his last day in office, that clemency wouldn't protect Fauci if he was accused of lying to Congress. He's denied wrongdoing and claims he's being vindictively targeted for his role in the pandemic response. Peter Haralambos, ABC News.
2: The Federal Reserve Board weighing the next move for interest rates, the ongoing war with Iran, the recent tariffs and inflation, leaving the possibility that the Fed could raise interest rates after its decision today. This is ABC News. The American Red Cross with an urgent appeal for blood donations.
3: We need people to step up.
4: Matt Trotter is with the American Red Cross, which has declared a national blood supply emergency.
3: If three more people came to every Red Cross blood drive over the next month, we would be out of this crisis.
4: The nonprofit has been hit from both sides, a seasonal increase in demand for blood products and a precipitous decline in donors. Jim Ryan, ABC News.
2: Schools are now turning to drones to help combat active shooters.
5: The aircraft called Campus Guardian Angel can ram into a threat at 50 miles per hour. Mithril Defense, the company behind the drone, says they'll be stored at the schools so teachers can activate them during an emergency. But some parents are raising concerns.
6: They are operated remotely from Texas.
5: Critics also argue the drones could misidentify a threat, and they argue school resources should go towards preventing gun violence.
2: ABC's Sophie Flay reporting. Michelle Franz and ABC News.
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12: Expect sunny skies today with a high near 83. North wind around 7 miles per hour. Tonight is clear with a low around 61. Northeast wind 3 to 5 miles per hour. Thursday remains sunny with a high near 84, light east-southeast wind overnight, partly cloudy conditions, and a low around 64. It's currently 77 degrees in Effingham. It currently feels like 78 degrees.
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John Party and Heartache Medication kicking off our noon hour here on Lunch with a Side of Fry. Eric Fry hanging out with you. Come up, got some Thomas Rhett on the way this hour. Kenny Chesney and Carry On, plus Tim McGraw and the Cowboy in Me. Diamond Rio, One More Day on the way, plus some John Barry. Right now, it's Justin Moore and With a Woman You Love here on 95.7 WCRC.

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0: Thomas Rutten after all the bars are closed. 95.7 WCRC. Well, the Village of St. Elmo next Tuesday night is having National Night Out event. This is going on from 5 to 9 p.m. at the 100 block of West 4th Street there in St. Elmo. They're going to have free hot dogs, pork burgers, chips, and water, plus live pro wrestling as well. 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For more information, make sure you go over to our community calendar found at effinghamradio.com.
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0: Tim McGraw and Cowboy in Me, 95.7 WCRC. Well, it's always Shark Week for this lady. A Maine woman just set a Guinness World Record for having the most shark tattoos on a female body, with an incredible 106 shark tattoos from her feet to her neck. Emily Morrison, a.k.a. Shark Lady Emily, is a shark biologist and tour operator whose love for sharks actually started with fear after watching Jaws as a kid. Her father challenged her to learn the facts about sharks, and that childhood fear eventually turned into a career studying and protecting them. Many of her tattoos represent different shark species she's encountered, and some even commemorate shark teeth she's found herself. Morrison says the tattoos are a way to celebrate and raise awareness about these often misunderstood ocean predators. And of course, it is Shark Week, my wife's favorite week of the year. She loves watching stuff for Shark Week, so we've seen a lot of it in our house. Phil Vassar coming up, 95.7 WCRC.
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1: Y'all, it is your boy Jelly Roll. Somehow you can make a heart of
2: 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Hey, this is Morgan Wallen. And there's always a couple time to take your place. But I
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0: Kenny Chesney and Carry On on 95.7 WCRC. Well, I want to let you know about a recall, as federal safety regulators have recalled tens of thousands of dressers sold through Walmart.com. Consumer Product Safety Commission announced Thursday that nearly 17,000 in-home, that's home with two E's, nine-drawer fabric dressers are being recalled because they are unstable if not anchored to a wall. The agency said the dressers violate the mandatory federal safety standards for clothing storage units required under the Sturdy Act, a law to help prevent furniture tip-over incidents involving children. For more information, you can go to our local news page found at effinghamradio.com.
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1: ABC News, I'm Michelle Franzen. Following surprise attacks by Iran on U.S. assets, U.S. forces across the Middle East are on high alert. President Trump vowing to retaliate. The renewed hostilities and uncertainty with gas and oil prices are factors the Federal Reserve Board is watching as it decides what's next with interest rates. Here's ABC's Elizabeth Schulze.
2: There's a lot more uncertainty going into this Fed meeting than we typically have. Usually the Fed's moves are pretty well telegraphed. The market knows what to expect. This time around, there's less certainty about it, and that's in part because we've had less communication from the new Fed chair, Kevin Warsh. He has made a point to say they don't want to telegraph exactly what the Fed is doing ahead of their decisions like the one this afternoon, and also because of the fact that you have these inflationary concerns.
1: Tense moments on Capitol Hill. Dr. Anthony Fauci appearing before a Senate hearing on the COVID response. He invoked his Fifth Amendment rights and declined to answer questions. He received a preemptive pardon from President Biden before he left office. This is ABC News. In Japan, crews continuing to search through the rubble of a collapsed mall following yesterday's powerful earthquake. Japan's prime minister says at least 13 people have died. ABC's James Longman has more on the search.
3: Shoppers seen running. An explosion 90 minutes later, part of the second floor collapsing, and now thousands of emergency personnel have been deployed to assist in rescue and aid efforts. The quake's epicenter was located on the southwestern island of Kyushu. 300,000 people have been told to evacuate to safety. Fires broke out throughout the area. Tourists witnessed the famous stone wall of Kumamoto Castle crumbling to the ground.
1: The risk of flash flooding remains in portions of the Northeast following severe storms that swept through. Areas of eastern Pennsylvania, New Jersey, and New York received 3 to 6 inches of rain. Water rescues are underway from Tennessee to New Hampshire, and a tornado was confirmed in Trapp, Maryland. Michelle Franzen, ABC News.
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10: Tonight will be clear with a low around 61. Winds from the northeast at 3 to 5 miles per hour. Thursday brings sunny skies and a high near 84. Thursday night turns partly cloudy with a low around 64. Friday sees a 50% chance of showers after 1 p.m., partly sunny, with a high near 81. It's currently 79 degrees in Effingham. It currently feels like 79 degrees.
11: I love New Country, and I know I can always hear it here first.

King George kicking off our 1 o'clock hour. Heroes Lunch with a Side of Fry. Eric Fry hanging out here with you. Come up this hour. Got some Justin Lynch and Mackenzie Porter thinking about you. L.L. Langley and Morgan Wallen. Keith Whitley and Earl Thomas Conley. We got all kinds of duets this hour. Plus some Tucker Wetmore and the lady who can see coming up the Effingham County Fair. Jody Messina is on the way next this hour, I should say. Not next, but later on this hour with Heads Carolina Tales California. Right now, Sam Hunt. And Leave the Night on 95.7 WCRC.

0: Ella Langley, Morgan Wallen, and I can't love you anymore here on 95.7 WCRC. Well, I want to let you know that coming up next Saturday, August 8th, the Village of Chinopolis is having one of their recycling events, 8 a.m. to noon, the Village Maintenance Building there at 413 North Green Street in Chinopolis. There is a $2 disposal fee for a majority of items. Now, there are other things that cost a little more, and there are some things that are not accepted. 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

0: Dustin Lynch, Mackenzie Porter, and Thinking About You here on 95.7 WCRC. Well, it turns out the hottest travel trend isn't adventure, luxury, or even the beach. It's feeling better. More and more travelers are skipping the typical vacation and heading to wellness retreats instead. According to a recent USA Today report, wellness tourism is blooming, with the industry expected to hit $1.4 trillion by 2029. Experts say people aren't just traveling to see new places anymore. They're looking to recharge, reduce stress, improve their mental health, and build healthier habits. It's not just about relaxation. For many travelers, these retreats offer a chance to connect with themselves, recommit to their health, and even make lasting friendships along the way. Not me. I like going on vacation to go try, do, and see different things. And I find that relaxing. I'm not going to go on a wellness retreat. No, thank you. Lady A on the way, 95.7 WCRC.
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0: Tucker, Wetmore, and Brunette, 95.7 WCRC. Well, I want to let you know about a recall. Ford is recalling over 565,000 Broncos to fix a fire safety risk. The recall affects certain 2021 to 2026 Bronco and Bronco Raptor vehicles. The National Highway Traffic Safety Administration says a short circuit in the engine compartment can create a heat or spark, increasing the risk of fire. For more information on this and everything else going on in our area, make sure you visit our website, effinghamradio.com, and click on our local news tab.
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6: I'm Jeff Daly on the Cromwell Ag Radio Network. Agriculture Secretary Brooke Rollins is in Douglas, Arizona today, along with members of Congress, for a roundtable discussion ahead of the scheduled port reopening there on August 24th. USDA last Friday announced that it would begin the phased reopening of the southern border for livestock trade after it closed in May due to the New World screwworm infestation. The department would also take operational steps to reopen the Santa Teresa and the Columbus ports in New Mexico. All livestock will be inspected for any signs of the parasitic fly. Farmers can rely on wetland determinations issued as far back as 1990 under the USDA rule taking effect today, ending more than 2 years of legal uncertainty for producers' planned drainage or land clearing. Following the 24 court decision vacating the agency's previous wetland mapping rule, USDA now counts every determination issued after November 28, 1990, as certified under the new rule, so long as the producer was notified and given appeal rights. In a case brought by the National Wildlife Federation, federal judge found the Natural Resources Conservation Service violated the Administrative Procedure Act by changing how it handled wetland determinations made before 1996 without an explanation for the shift. I'm Jeff Nelly.
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0: Clear skies tonight with a low around 61. Thursday will be sunny with a high near 84 and light east-southeast winds. Thursday night, partly cloudy and a low near 64. Friday, a 50% chance of showers after 1 p.m. with a high near 81. It's currently 80 degrees in Effingham. It currently feels like 83 degrees.
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on the way. Kane Brown and a woman, plus Chris Jansen on the way. Well, some Brooks and Dunn and Restless Heart all on the way this hour. Right now, it's Tracy Berg going to do 10 rounds with Jose Cuervo right here on 95.7 WCRC.

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0: 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Today's recipe of the day is how about some grilled pork chops with smoking sauce. Should take about 25 minutes, beginner level recipe. You need some pork loin chops, ketchup, and hot pepper sauce. Says the smoky sauce combined with the spiced dry rub make for an unforgettable grilling experience. Using a spice grinder makes the seasonings more flavorful. 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That'll pop right up. That is your recipe for the day. Got some Joe Diffie coming up, 95.7 WCRC.
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0: 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Well, I want to let you know, this is going on in a couple of weeks. August 8th, Face is presenting a Friends Trivia Night. 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

0: 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Time now for your feel-good story of the day. On weekends in many cities in America, car lovers gather for car shows, allowing them to talk about their vintage rides, which are often high-powered sports cars from decades past. In Fargo, North Dakota, a collection of car lovers is focused on a very specific kind of vehicle, the Volkswagen, which is not at all a high-powered sports car. The Red River Volkswagen Club recently held its annual car show. More than 65 VWs of all shapes and sizes gathered, drawing crowds for a day packed with local food trucks as well as arts and crafts. Best of all, the big car show held every year on the last Saturday in July was also a fundraiser for Hope Blooms, which is a local nonprofit that spreads joy through repurposed flowers. The club raised hundreds of dollars while helping the charity collect donations and sign up new volunteers, all while gathered around a bunch of shiny Volkswagens enjoying their day in the sun. That is awesome. And remember, if you can be kind to somebody today, it is free. Spread that kindness and joy today. That does it for me here on this Wednesday. Chris Randolph will be in next Evening Entertained. I'll talk to you tomorrow. Have a great and a safe rest of your day.
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15: 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We're going to finish the way we started, weaker. Despite the conflict raging again between the U.S. and Iran, Saudi Arabia mixed in, and also rebels that are housed in Iraq, crude oil prices did move higher, but it didn't affect commodities. Profit-taking is still the big issue of the day, and then the extended weather models not as challenging as they have been, but you know and I know that forecasts change, and sometimes rapidly. Corn on the day from 2¾ to 9.5 cents a bushel lower. Soybeans from 15.5 to 34 cents a bushel lower. And your wheat trade between 1¾ and 3.5 cents a bushel down. We also, despite the higher crude oil price that we experienced on the day, did not see a change in bean oil for the better. Instead, 99 cents to $1.59 lower. Soybean meal, $3.80 to $5 lower, rice lower, cotton lower on the day. Live cattle, October, $1.80 higher at $223.97. Feeders, October, $2.80 higher, $329.62. And October lean hogs lost $2.57 at $85.70 a hundred. We started lower this morning, and we stayed that way in the corn pit. The September down 9.5 at $4.49. November soybeans down 27¼ at $11.92¾. December wheat down 2. I'm Jeff Nally.
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0: Southeast wind 3 to 5 miles per hour. Thursday night partly cloudy, low around 64. Friday brings a 50% chance of showers after midday, partly sunny with a high near 81. It's currently 82 degrees in Effingham. It currently feels like 86 degrees.
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Hey, it's Kenny Chesney, and this is Chris Randolph here. Thank you very much for listening, and I tell you, he's got a lot of stuff going on with him between his exhibit at the Country Music Museum. He's also got a new album coming out next month.

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0: Justin Moore, Why We Drink, and Chris Randolph. If you're on GLP-1 drugs like Mounjaro and stuff like that, Ozempic, they say a lot of people have lost their taste for alcohol, which is a good or a bad thing, you know. If you like to have a cocktail, it's a bad thing, I guess. But if you've been wanting to stop or slow down or drinking, well, it's good news. There is a side effect, though, that they say is not good news, hair loss. They just now released that they think that the quick weight loss kind of starves your body of nutrients that really helps promote hair growth. So a lot of people are suffering hair loss with these drugs. Lee Bryce coming up next.
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Yeah, I was that kind of

0: George Burge, Luke Bryan, Ride, Ride, Ride, and Chris Randolph and a Luke Bryan album coming our way. It's almost time for me to say next month because August starts this weekend, first weekend of August this weekend. And Luke Bryan's releasing a brand new album. It's going to drop in September. Reba coming up next, a fancy.
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4: Tonight, clear skies with a low around 61 and light northeast winds. Thursday, sunny with a high near 84. Thursday night, partly cloudy, low near 64. Friday, partly sunny with a 50% chance of showers after midday, high near 81. It's currently 82 degrees in Effingham. It currently feels like 86 degrees.
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0: Riley Green and Think As You Drunk, a song that became a viral video before it was actually released. And, of course, you know, he's a movie star now. I think it's pretty safe to say that, actually. He made his acting debut in Taylor Sheridan's Yellowstone spinoff, The Marshals. Coming up, Gary Allen.
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0: Hey, Wilson, things a man ought to know. It's Chris Randolph. Here's a nightmare. Could you imagine that you live in a quiet neighborhood? Well, and all of a sudden, on a regular basis, you start hearing screaming at all hours. There's a quiet neighborhood in Los Angeles, but the problem is they're located near Universal Studios theme park, and they put in a brand new roller coaster that's closer to the neighborhood than all of the other stuff. So now they're hearing, wee, oh, all night long as that roller coaster goes until, I think it says here, let me find it, 11:30 at night. Ouch.
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2: Clear skies tonight with a low of 61. Thursday will be sunny with a high near 84. Thursday night turns partly cloudy.

0: King George, Chris Randolph here, Kyle Ray on the way. Jordan Davis, happy Wednesday, July 29th. Last Wednesday of July, this coming up weekend, the first weekend of August.
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0: Jordan Davis and Turn This Truck Around. It's Chris Randolph. You know how to confuse a guy like me? Make it National Chicken Wing Day on the same day that it's National Lasagna Day. Yep, that's confusing. Of course, I'm always the type of guy that I will have an answer for everything. So, you know what? Chicken wings and lasagna in the same plate, that doesn't hurt my feeling.
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0: low near 61 and a light northeast wind. Thursday will be sunny with a high near 84 and a gentle east-southeast breeze. Thursday night turns partly cloudy with a low near 64. Friday brings a 50% chance of showers after 1 p.m., partly sunny skies, and a high near 81. It's currently 82 degrees in Effingham. It currently feels like 86 degrees.
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0: 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It is Chris Randolph. 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
8: New country.

That's Morgan Wallen and Chris Randolph here. He says more music is on the way as he's winding down his I'm the Problem era of his career. Going to play AJ Jimmy Buffett. It's 5 o'clock somewhere. Amen to that. Coming up next.

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0: It doesn't matter. It's 5 o'clock somewhere.
2: It's always on 5 in Margaritaville, come to think of it.
0: I heard that.
2: You've been there, haven't you?
0: Yes, sir.
2: I've seen your boat there.
0: I've been to Margaritaville a few times.
2: All right. Well, that's good.
0: Stumble my way back.
2: Okay. Well, we just want to make sure you can keep it between the navigational beacons.
0: Between the buoys. I got it.
2: All right. Well, it's 5 o'clock. Let's go somewhere.
0: I'm ready. Crank it up.
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0: 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It used to be that when you went to an amusement park, everyone had to wait in line, no matter how much money you had. 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Now, they are charging you for them.
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